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1: And if you're just tuning in, this is A New Sound here on WTJU, a show where we explore 20th, 21st century classical music. And my name is Brian Simulchik. I'm joined this week by William Neal. We're co-hosting our show, which was something we started doing just a couple of months ago, about once every quarter or so. Our show today explores music after World War II and all of the various different schools and kind of paths that composers took to explore different ways of harmonizing, of thinking about harmony and tonality, sound, like in the Ligeti, and all kinds of different things. And we've each chosen half of today's program and are kind of tracking through chronologically from back to 1946 all the way to just the early about 2000, I think. And I'll turn things over to William now to kick off this hour.
2: Yeah, now we're up to 1976. As you mentioned, we left out, there was a... part of the tape was erased, apparently. We're missing about 4 or 5 years of the 70s. But nevertheless, this piece is noteworthy because of its re-embracing of tonality and romanticism, and the fact that his style, the style of writing by David Del Tredici, caught the attention of a major symphony orchestra, the Chicago Symphony Orchestra, with George Solti conducting. And they commissioned this piece, Final Alice. And it's a setting of Alice in Wonderland. And we're going to hear the opening section. The King and the Queen of Hearts were seated at their throne. And this recording, let's see... is...
1: Let's see, this is Barbara Hendricks, we'll hear, with the Chicago Symphony Orchestra, conducted by George Solti.
2: Yes, thank you, Brian. I couldn't put my finger on it, but you're in for a treat because it's very dramatic.
3: The King and Queen of Hearts were seated on their throne when Alice arrived, with a great crowd assembled about them. All sorts of little birds and beasts, as well as the whole pack of cards. The knave was standing before them in chains, with a soldier on each side to guard him. And near the king was the white rabbit, with a trumpet in one hand and a scroll of parchment in the other. In the very middle of the court was a table with a large dish of tarts upon it. They looked so good that it made Alice quite hungry to look at them. I wish they'd get the trial done, she thought, and hand round the refreshments. But there seemed to be no chance of this, so she began looking at everything about her to pass away the time. Alice had never been in a court of justice before, but she had read about them in books, and she was quite pleased to find that she knew the name of nearly everything there. That's the judge, she said to herself, because of his great wig. The judge, by the way, was the king. And that's the jury box, thought Alice. And those 12 creatures, she was obliged to say creatures, you see, because some of them were animals and some were birds. I suppose they're the jurors. She said the last word 2 or 3 times over to herself, being rather proud of it, for she thought, and rightly too, that very few little girls of her age knew the meaning of it at all. The 12 jurors were all writing very busily on slates. What are they doing? Alice whispered to the griffin. They can't have anything to put down yet before the trial's begun. They're putting down their name, the griffin whispered in reply, for fear they should forget them before the end of the trial. Stupid things, Alice began in a loud, indignant voice, but she stopped herself hastily and looked anxiously round to make out who was talking.

0: Well, we heard Final Alice. The King and Queen of Hearts were seated on their throne. And that was Barbara Hendricks, soprano, performing with the Chicago Symphony Orchestra, conducted by Sir George Solti. All the elements of drama and music all together there. Very, very beautiful piece.
1: Yeah, and next, we were just talking about how Del Tredici and the next composer, I think both were writing in the 70s and 80s as a response to kind of the total serial landscape of the 50s and 60s and kind of returned to tonality and consonance in their own ways. We're going to turn next to another stream of 20th century music after World War II. That's minimalist music. And in choosing one piece, the kind of stand-in for that movement, I went to Steve Reich. I think it's the kind of most interesting of the kind of first generation of minimalist composers, and I wanted to pick a relatively a lesser-known piece of his. So this work from 1982 is the first of his series of pieces for a solo live player and a set of pre-recorded players, always multiples of the same instrument. And this is Vermont Counterpoint, for one live flautist and 10 pre-recorded flautists. And there's a number of other pieces in the series in later years, Electric Counterpoint most famously, New York Counterpoint for clarinet, Cello Counterpoint, and others. The notable changes from his earlier music would be the kind of rate of change is much quicker here. Sections come and go relatively quickly. There's no movements, just one kind of continuous unfolding of sound in a fast-slow pace. And I'd say the contrapuntal complexity is higher than his earlier works. There's a great emergent sense of melody and a lot of detail packed into these 11 flute parts. We'll hear a recording by Anne Parisote and Delphine Roche. This is Steve Reich's Vermont Counterpoint.

We're going to do by Steve Reich. That was his Vermont Counterpoint from 1982 for a live flute and 10 pre-recorded flutes. A lesser-known work by Steve Reich, and I'm just trying to program as many of his pieces as I can this year. It's his 90th anniversary year, and he's one of my favorite living composers. All right, so that was a kind of minimalism was a kind of response to total serialism, and a kind of return to consonants and pulse and things like that. But one of the dominant strains in 20th century composition was serialism. And one of the composers I wanted to pick a piece by and explore and listen to this afternoon is a composer that I actually really rarely listen to, and that's Pierre Boulez. And I find his music quite academic and logical, rigorously composed, but I rarely want to listen to it. So it was a challenge for me to pick a piece of his that I wanted to share here over the radio. But I decided to play the first movement of kind of one of his major works, which is Réponse, Responsorial. It's a work from written between 1981 and 1985, finished and revised a few times. And it's a really beautiful piece for six soloists and a chamber ensemble spread out in a circle in the performance space surrounding the audience. And it's got these this really beautiful focus on timbre. It creates this kind of shimmering, beautiful sound world that surrounds the listener. It's very French in that way. It's all about these kind of spiraling structures. But like I said, it's got a focus on timbre in a way that earlier Boulez music, with its kind of hyper-focus on pitch and pitch classes, does not. This is also the first piece ever written for live processed electronics. So it was exploiting the full capabilities, technically at the time in 1982, I think at its premiere, with the live sound going into their electronic setup, and they were able to manipulate lots of different components of that live sound in real time. So we'll just hear the first section of this larger work. It's about it's an evening length piece. And the performers here, the great ensemble Intercontemporain, and the conductor Andrew Gerso. This is music by Pierre Boulez, Réponse, Section 1, here on A New Sound.

0: All right, just a couple of minutes there. The opening of Pierre Boulez's Repons, section one, as performed by Ensemble Intercontemporain.
1: Well, now I know what to get you for Christmas, Brian. A box set of the complete works of Pierre Boulez.
0: That'd be a challenging present, but sometimes challenge is good.
1: Yes, it is good.
0: I could be convinced.
1: Yeah, maybe and of course, time. You know, mind your P's and Q's, because you could have a purgatory program running for the eternity, evening length before a piece of Pierre Boulez. So, anyway, you know, it's one of these composers where you have to be there. I mean, seeing the spectacle, all the instruments in different locations and hearing it. Well, continuing with our history here, we're going to go continue with the thread of neo-romantic, neo-tonal pieces. And this is a piece by the American composer Stephen Alpert. His symphony, River Run, won the Pulitzer Prize in 1983. And we're going to hear the first section, Rain Music. And we're going to hear the Russian Philharmonic Orchestra conducted by Paul Polivnik.

0: We heard Stephen Alpert's The River Run Symphony, his Symphony No. 2. That was the opening movement, Rain. And you heard a very contrasting music from Boulez, written in the same general time. But Albert, then one of the composers, re-embracing emotional expression and melody and, you know, all these forces together. And then, you know, somewhat eclectic, where, you know, all these elements serve the purpose of creating the drama emotional in the music. And so, well, thanks for joining us, and we'll be back after these messages. 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McGuffey's First Friday reception takes place on Friday, June 5th, from 5:30 to 8 p.m. Exhibits include Russell Hart's Untold Stories, Chrissy Benninger's Things I Don't Talk About, and Bridget Atwell's Drawing Boundaries. 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And a reminder that Sunday opera matinee follows our program, heard each Sunday afternoon from 3 to 6. Sunday opera matinee is the only non-syndicated weekly broadcast of opera in Central Virginia, coming to you year-round, regardless of the season. Hosts Ann Schaefer, Tim Snyder, and Brendan O'Donnell share their favorite recordings, old and new. Plot synopsis and historical background are provided.
1: Great. So we'll move from Stephen Albert and go forward in time about 12 years to 1995 and an interesting piece by composer Kaya Seriajo, who composed in the spectral school, a group of composers in the 1980s who started analyzing the harmonic spectrum of music digitally, looking at all the specific pitches and components of a single sound and using that as a way the analysis as a way to inform pitch choice, timbre, color, even timeline and rhythmic concerns in music, kind of coming out of that analytical process. It's kind of like serialism, but analyzing sound for its kind of for its timbral sonic qualities rather than just pitch alone. And Seriajo did that very explicitly in some of her pieces, but she brought a real poetic kind of edge to the serialist, the spectralist process. She's not really somebody I think of as a purely analytical composer at all. She's very poetic, very focused on color, and writes these really, really beautiful pieces. This is one from 1995, came after she took a trip to Japan and went to a number of different gardens, temple gardens in Kyoto, and she wrote a six-movement piece for percussion and electronics, each movement named after a specific garden. With an electronic component, sounds recorded in those environments, as well as timbres derived from and exploring the percussion sounds. So you get this real blend of live and electronic music. We'll listen to just the first movement, which is named after the garden Tenju-an, Garden of Nanzan-ji Temple. The performer in this recording is Dominique Vlieshauers. This is Kaya Seriajo's Six Japanese Gardens, the first movement.

0: Music by Kaya Sarriaho. That was the first movement of her Six Japanese Gardens. That was Tenju An Garden of Nanzan-ji Temple. That was performed by Dominique Voischauers.
1: Well, I'm very impressed, Brian.
2: While we were listening to this piece, you had the score up.
0: Well, when you can find scores online, you know, it's nice to listen along.
2: Yes, I try to do that as much as I can. You learn a lot.
0: Mm-hmm.
2: So, well, next up is our third entry in the sort of opera world. And this is a piece by the American composer Jake Hagee, his opera Dead Man Walking. And this is an opera that was written in 2000 based on the book by Sister Helen Prejean. Her book of the same title, and it has become the most widely performed 21st opera commissioned by the San Francisco Opera. We're just going to hear the opening music, the sort of the overture, if you will, but the whole idea of writing an opera on a timely subject that has some social implications has been a trend, and I think Jake Hagee does a great job of making it very compelling for the audience and engaging and very listenable. But we're just going to hear the opening section to this, and the forces are Brian.
0: Let's see. So we'll hear the Houston Grand Opera Orchestra and Patrick Summers conducting.
2: Thank you.

0: That was the opening music to Jake Higgy's opera Dead Man Walking. And, you know, with all the other opera music, we hear the same predilection for emotional color, melody, that, you know, throughout the last 30, 40 years has been what made the opera successful. So for many ways, the return to new tonality was nothing new for the opera composers. But anyway, you get the feeling that this story is going to be about something very serious indeed, a man on death row.
1: Well, and this about brings us to the end of this pass of exploring 20th century music. As William and I were talking about, you could do this show again and pick entirely different selections, entirely different composers, and we may very well do that again. But after the Higgy, I have one final piece to play here, which is quite different in goal and tone in some ways. It's another piece that kind of derives from that spectral school of music, but kind of goes in a different direction with it. It's a piece by the Italian composer Fausto Romitelli, who died in 2004, I think at only age 40. He studied with Gérard Griset, the most famous spectral composer in Paris at IRCAM, but was also very interested in electronic music, club music, industrial music. So there are a number of composers working at the end of the 20th century who tried to marry classical music with kind of the energy of some form of popular music, be it rock and roll or industrial music, club music, and he's one of them, but he brought this particular analytic spectral style to it. And so what he just tries to do is he tries to use that analysis to build this sound world of these distorted and decaying sounds that are meant to be loud and immersive, almost overwhelming, bridging that world between club and concert hall. And this is kind of his last major work, written just a year before he died. It's called An Index of Metals. It's for chamber orchestra and a solo soprano, along with video. It's a video opera without a real story. So it's kind of an opera in name, but it's not narrative in any way. The overall shape of the piece is to move from kind of an initial clarity and simplicity of musical materials to a kind of collapse into digital manipulation as pieces are kind of cut away of the sound. And we're just going to listen to one movement, but it's a fascinating piece. Recommend seeking it out if this music speaks to you. The third movement here is called Hallucination 1. And we'll hear the Ictus Ensemble. The solo soprano is Donatienne Michel Dansac, and they are conducted by Paolo Pacini. This is music of Fausto Romitelli in Index of Metals, third movement.

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1: Ralph Graves, your host for this hour of music here on Charlottesville Classical. Thanks so much for joining us. We begin with music from a dynasty, in a way. Franz Benda was a renowned violin virtuoso and composer, and he ably taught his son, Friedrich Wilhelm Heinrich Benda, to also be a renowned violinist and composer, except the younger Benda also was an accomplished pianist. This is one of Friedrich Benda's works that was written sometime around 1802 or thereabouts. It is his Viola Concerto No. 1 in the key of F major. Performing is Jean-Éric Soucy, viola, and the SWR Symphony Orchestra of Baden-Baden and Freiburg is directed by Bernard Labadie. The music of Friedrich Wilhelm Heinrich Benda.

The Viola Concerto No. 1 in the key of F major by Friedrich Wilhelm Heinrich Benda. We heard a performance with Jean-Eric Soucy Viola, the SWR Symphony Orchestra of Baden-Baden in Freiburg, directed by Bernard Labadie. You're listening to Charlottesville Classical. Ludwig van Beethoven published 3 piano sonatas in his Opus 10 collection. This is the third out of that set that was written around 1798. The Piano Sonata No. 7 in the key of D major, Opus 10 No. 3, by Ludwig van Beethoven. Performing is Bernard Roberts.

0: The Piano Sonata No. 7 in the key of D major, Opus 10 No. 3 by Ludwig van Beethoven. That was a performance with Bernard Roberts.
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Ralph Graves keeping you company today, and we continue with music by Eugene Zador. He spent most of his professional career working at MGM as an orchestrator, but never allowed his name to appear in movie credits because he wanted to save his name and his professional reputation for serious music, such as the work we're about to hear. This is one of his concert works. It's the piece for clarinet and strings. Performing is Paul Soriani, clarinet, and the Budapest Symphony Orchestra of MAV, conducted by Marj Smolich. The serious work of Eugene Zador.

Music for Clarinet and Strings by Eugene Zador. We heard Paul Sognagni clarinet in the Budapest Symphony Orchestra of MAV, directed by Maruj Smolej.

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Welcome to Classical Prelude. I'm Ralph Graves. Our featured work is the Symphony No. 3 of Ernst Krenek. We begin with a potpourri from Tancredi, Opus 76 by Mauro Giuliani. This is the Cavatina Duo.

Potpourri from Tancredi, Opus 76 by Mauro Giuliani. That was a performance with the Cavatina Duo. We're listening to Classical Prelude on Charlottesville Classical. Our featured work is the Symphony No. 3, Opus 16 of Ernst Krenek. This is a performance with the Radio Philharmonic of Hanover, directed by Takeo Okagawa.

Symphony No. 3 by Ernst Krenek. That was the Radio Philharmonic of Hanover, directed by Takeo Ukagawa. This has been Classical Prelude with your host, Ralph Graves. Thanks so much for joining us.

Welcome to Classical Prelude. I'm Ralph Graves. Our featured work is the Symphony No. 4 in the key of C minor, Opus 54, by Joseph Bohuslav Forester. We begin with the consort set A5 in the key of F major by William Laws. This is the Early Music Ensemble fretwork.

Fretwork performed the consort set A5 in the key of F major by William Laws. 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Our featured work is the Symphony No. 4 in the key of C minor, Opus 54. It's by Josef Bohuslav Forrester, and the Slovak Radio Symphony Orchestra is directed by Lance Friedel.

0: Lance Friedel conducted the Slovak Radio Symphony Orchestra in a performance of Josef Bohuslav Forester's Symphony No. 4 in C minor, Opus 54, Velika Noc. This has been Classical Prelude with your host, Ralph Graves. Thanks so much for listening.
1: 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It's time for local news. Seville Tulips has, since 2022, helped women and children in Charlottesville's Afghan and Syrian refugee community adjust to their new home. Our VPM News correspondent, Hannah Davis-Reed, has more.
2: Charlottesville has a robust refugee community. Since 1998, the International Rescue Committee's office there has resettled more than 5,000 refugees from 30 countries. More recently, instability in Afghanistan after the U.S. withdrew from the country led hundreds of Afghan refugees to be resettled in the city. The influx gave rise to Seville Tulips, an organization that helps women and children from the region adapt to their new home. It's supported mostly by government and university grants that have become increasingly competitive due to federal funding freezes. Meanwhile, travel restrictions for nationals of 39 countries, including Afghanistan and Syria, have further separated families. Salman Akhbarzada is a volunteer English teacher with Seville Tulips.
3: I know a woman who used to ask me, when will my daughter make it here? 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
2: 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For VPM, I'm Hannah Davis-Reed.
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Good morning and welcome to this edition of Classical Sunrise. It is Thursday, May 28th. I'm your host, David Baldwin, and I will be with you for the next 2 hours. Thank you for joining me.

0: It is currently 69 degrees under mostly clear skies. The forecast for today is a high of 83 degrees with an overnight low of 54. On Friday, we'll see sun with an expected high of 80 and an overnight low of 56. On Saturday, expect more sun with a high of 77 and an overnight low of 52 degrees. It is currently 7:04 a.m. In this hour, we'll hear music by Bach, Butterworth, Chopin, Copland, Beethoven, and Defia, among others. We'll get to the music right after we hear from our friends at Convoy.
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0: We begin this morning with our composer cameo, Thomas Arne. Though Arne's name may not be familiar to many listeners, his music surely will be. Arne was born in London in 1710 and was a friend and contemporary of George Frideric Handel, who was a few years his senior. If you are like me, you've heard his work since you were a child. I remember old school cartoons with A Hunting We Will Go, for instance. It was used by Betty Boop in the 1930s, Disney's Goofy sang it in the 1940s, and Looney Tunes used it in the 1950s as well. Poor guy could have made a small fortune on that one song from his Beggar's Opera. Now we hear one of his most famous works, performed every year at the last night of the BBC Proms in London and adopted as a pseudo-UK national anthem, Rule Britannia.

That was Rule Britannia, composed by Thomas Arne in 1740, performed by the Brighton Festival Chorus with the Royal Philharmonic Orchestra under the direction of Carl Davis. We will return to Arne later in the program, but we continue with our Baroque mood this morning, with our next selection being Bach's Keyboard Concerto No. 1 in D minor, performed here by pianist and director Murray Pariah with the Academy of St. Martin in the Fields.

That was Bach's Concerto in D Minor, BWV 1052, with Murray Pariah and the Academy of St. Martin in the Fields. I should note that the Virginia Theater Festival's 52nd season kicks off on Saturday, June 20th, and runs through July 26th. The season opens with Ken Ludwig's Moriarty, followed by the Tony Award-winning musical Disney's Newsies, and concludes with a one-woman play, Frida, a self-portrait. Tickets and information for the Virginia Theater Festival are at virginiatheaterfestival.org. It is currently 7:30, and this is Classical Sunrise, and I'm your host, David Baldwin. Next, we have a piece titled Two English Idols by George Butterworth. Butterworth was born in 1885 and is often regarded as the greatest English musical talent to have been taken far too early as a result of his service in the First World War. He was killed on the Somme in France in August 1916, just a few weeks after being awarded the Military Cross. Before he left for the front in 1915, he unfortunately destroyed much of what he had composed whilst a student at Trinity College, Oxford. So his posthumous reputation rests on just a few pieces. Two English Idols remains among those very few, but wonderful compositions.

You've been listening to George Butterworth's Two English Idols, performed by the Academy of St. Martin in the Fields with Sir Neville Mariner conducting. Next, we have two songs composed in 1950 by Aaron Copland, set to poems by Emily Dickinson as part of a larger set of 12 songs. Copland deeply admired Dickinson's poetry for its folk-like, unconventional rhythms, a cadence he shared in his music and considered uniquely American. Heart, We Will Forget Him and Going to Heaven, performed here by American soprano Barbara Bonney and accompanied by Andre Previn on piano.

0: two songs of Aaron Copland from his musical settings of Emily Dickinson's poems. The time is now 7:46.
1: 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The concert will take place at WTJU's Performance Space at 2244 Ivy Road in Charlottesville, right next door to Vivace. 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
0: And now, the Rondo in C major, Opus 73, composed by Frédéric Chopin when he was a student in Warsaw at the tender age of 18. It is fitting that this two-piano version is performed by Sergei Babian, formerly a professor at the Cleveland Institute of Music, currently at Juilliard. But this was with his internationally acclaimed pupil, pianist Daniil Trifonov. This is Chopin's Rondo in C major.

That was Chopin's Rondo in C major, performed by pianists Daniil Trifonov and Sergei Babayan. 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Classical Sunrise eases you through your busy morning with friendly, knowledgeable hosts and special features you won't find anywhere else. On Classical Sunrise Friday, Michael and Carl play wonderful classical music from the Middle Ages to our times, featuring historical performances and recent recordings by exciting young musicians, plus a wide array of venues and pieces from the intimate settings of a drawing room sonata to the concert hall symphony. In the 8 o'clock hour, Tim Snyder presents Opera Vignette, sharing interesting stories from the world of opera. The time is now 7:57. And taking us to the top of the hour, we'll now listen to Elgar's Soliloquy for Oboe and Orchestra, performed here by the amazing German oboist Albrecht Mayer, along with the Bamberg Symphony under the direction of Czech conductor Jakub Hruscha.

0: That was Elgar's Soliloquy for Oboe and Orchestra, performed by Albrecht Mayer with the Bamberg Symphony, Jakob Hrusha conducting. The time is now 8:01, and welcome to the second hour of this edition of Classical Sunrise. I am David Baldwin. I'm glad to have you with me. It is currently 73 degrees under pretty sunny skies. The forecast for today is a high of 83. With an overnight low of 54. On Friday, we'll see a high of 80 with an expected low of 56. And on Saturday, a high of 77, a low of 52. Sunny. So that's great. next, we'll get off to Hugo Wolf's Italian Serenade. But before that, we have a bit of a word from one of our Lady of Peace.
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0: So, as I said, starting off this hour, we hear Hugo Wolf's Italian Serenade. This arrangement is by Guy Bronstein, who was a former concertmaster of the Berlin Philharmonic. Here, Guy is joined by cellist Elisa Weilerstein, violinist Amahai Grosch, and flutist Gili Schwartzmann.

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1: 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It is currently 73 degrees under very fair skies. The forecast for today is a high of 83 with an overnight low of 54. Next, a beautiful choral work, O Magnum Mysterium, by a living American composer, Martin Lauridsen. Lauridsen described his intentions for this composition as, and I quote, "I wanted this piece to resonate immediately and deeply into the core of the listener to illumine through sound." He said the work is meant as a quiet song of profound inner joy, with music expressing both the mystery and the incarnation and Mary's tenderness for her child. I think you will find that he more than achieves his intentions.

O Magnum Mysterium, performed there by Voces 8, a wonderful group. It almost sounds like a full choir and there are only eight people. And now, a wonderful rendition of Beethoven's piano quintet in E-flat major. Only this is a piano quartet version with an all-star cast of musicians, pianist Emmanuel Axe, violinist Isaac Stern, violist Jamie Laredo, and cellist Yo-Yo Ma.

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0: Now we have two little orchestral gems from Manuel de Falla's opera La Vita Breve, or The Short Life, written in 1905 and thought to be inspired by Bizet's Carmen, which was written 30 years earlier. It explores a similar fiery gypsy character. Here is a performance by the Chicago Symphony under the direction of the legendary Fritz Reiner.

0: You've been listening to the interlude and dance from Manuel de Falla's opera La Vita Breve.
1: This is Composer Cameo. His family had no idea how talented he was, and that's just the way he liked it. British composer Thomas Arne is well known today. His 1740 opera Alfred included Rule Britannia. He contributed A Hunting We Will Go to the 1777 production of The Beggar's Opera. He was considered one of the greatest theater composers of his age and was in great demand as a performer. Though Arne exhibited talent at a young age, it wasn't appreciated. His family was dead set against a career in music. Instead, they steered him into a job as a solicitor. Arne was undeterred. He smuggled a spinet into his room. He carefully wrapped the instrument's hammers with cloth to dampen the sound. And then Arne would secretly practice long into the night on his silenced instrument. Eventually, though, the secret came out. Arne's father attended a musical gathering and was surprised to see his son leading the ensemble. But they soon reconciled.

Arne was allowed to give up his legal career, and the rest is musical history. Thomas Arne, born March 12th, 1710. I'm Ralph Graves for Composer Cameo.

And we begin where we end where we began with our cameo artist, Thomas Arne. I'm certain that you will have heard this actual official UK national anthem, but perhaps with somewhat different lyrics. Here is God Save the King.

Hello, and welcome to the Silver Screen Soundtrack Hour on Charlottesville Classical, a production of WTJU. My name is Ken Nail, and on each show, we'll pick a theme or subject and listen to some great film music related to it. 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

When talking motion pictures began, no one was quite sure how music fit in. But in a short period of time, the original film score became an integral part of the movie experience. One of the leading lights of this early age of film music was Max Steiner. Today, on the Silver Screen Soundtrack Hour, we present Max Steiner, King Kong to Casablanca. Prior to 1933's King Kong, film music was diegetic. Diegetic music is something that the characters in the film can hear, for example, music from a radio or a band in the background.

0: But non-diegetic music is heard only by the audience. At its best, this music parallels, drives, and enhances the narrative of the film.
1: What I mean, if Laszlo's presence in a cafe can inspire this unfortunate demonstration, what more will his presence in...
0: Max Steiner's score for King Kong set the standard for non-diegetic music in film scores yet to come. From King Kong, here is the main title, performed by the Moscow Symphony Orchestra, led by William Stromberg.

Music from 1933's King Kong. That was the main title performed by the Moscow Symphony Orchestra. Like several other Golden Age film composers, Max Steiner was an émigré from Europe. Born in Austria, he was a child prodigy and composed his first operetta at age 12. After stints in London and New York, he moved to Hollywood in 1929. We'll continue our look at Max Steiner with music from the first of his three Academy Awards. From John Ford's 1935 film, The Informer, here are selections from the original soundtrack.

from the original soundtrack, music from The Informer, composed by Max Steiner. My name is Ken Nail. Thanks for joining me on the Silver Screen Soundtrack Hour. Today's theme, Max Steiner, King Kong to Casablanca. Now from 1934, here is music from The Lost Patrol, William Stromberg leading the Moscow Philharmonic Orchestra.

Music from The Lost Patrol. If you haven't seen this movie, it's notable for a Boris Karloff non-horror post-Frankenstein role. He's very good in it. This is Charlottesville Classical, a service of WTJU. You can't discuss Max Steiner's film music library without one of the greatest film scores of all time. Ranked by the American Film Institute as the second greatest soundtrack ever, let's enjoy a suite from Gone with the Wind. This music from a 1973 recording by Charles Gerhardt and the National Philharmonic Orchestra, originally released on RCA.

Music from Gone with the Wind, that suite taken from music performed by the National Philharmonic Orchestra led by Charles Gerhardt. Although Max Steiner collaborated with David O. Selznick on Gone with the Wind, at the same time he was on contract with Warner Brothers, who employed him from 1937 to 1953. From 1939, the same year as Gone with the Wind, here are selections from the Bette Davis melodrama Dark Victory.

Music from Dark Victory. To wrap up our show today, we leave Max Steiner's career at the heights. The Oscar-nominated score for Casablanca is full of memorable cues and leitmotifs, always driving the action forward. This suite from Casablanca is by the National Philharmonic Orchestra, led by Charles Gerhardt.

Music from Casablanca. That suite performed by the National Philharmonic Orchestra led by Charles Gerhardt. Thanks for joining me for the Silver Screen Soundtrack Hour this morning. My name is Ken Nail. We'll leave you with one final piece of music today from Max Steiner. And here's a diegetic piece of music from King Kong. This is the King Kong March.

The King Kong March, performed by the Moscow Symphony Orchestra. Thanks for tuning in to the Silver Screen Soundtrack Hour as we've presented Max Steiner, King Kong to Casablanca. Check out our Silver Screen Soundtrack Hour Facebook page or drop me a line on Twitter. 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My address, @Ken_classical. 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

Welcome to Classical Prelude. I'm Ralph Graves. Our featured work is by Richard Strauss. But first, here's the violin concerto in B-flat major, La Caccia, by Antonio Vivaldi. Monica Huguet and Nicholas Kramer are the violin soloists, along with the Ragian Baroque players.

We heard La Caccia, the violin concerto in B-flat major by Vivaldi. Monica Hewitt and Nicholas Kramer featured soloists and the Ragian Baroque players. You're listening to Classical Prelude on Charlottesville Classical WTJU. Our featured work is an Alpine Symphony by Richard Strauss. This is the Minnesota Orchestra conducted by Ado Devert.

An Alpine Symphony by Richard Strauss. Edo de Vert conducted the Minnesota Orchestra. This has been Classical Prelude with your host, Ralph Graves. Thanks for listening.

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Welcome to Classical Prelude. I'm Ralph Graves. Our featured work is the Sonata de Concert in E, Opus 47 of Charles Valentin Alcan. We begin with the Violin Concerto in D Major, Opus 20 of Peder Graham. Kay Larrison is the violin soloist, and the South Jutland Symphony Orchestra is conducted by Carl von Garaguly.

Kay Larson was the violin soloist in the South Jutland Symphony Orchestra, was conducted by Carl von Gerguli in a performance of the Violin Concerto in D Major, Opus 20, by Petter Graham. 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Our featured work is the Sonata de Concert in E by Charles Valentin Alcan. This performance is with the Alcan Trio.

The Alcan Trio performed the Sonata de Concert in E, Opus 47, of Charles Valentin Alcan. This has been Classical Prelude with your host, Ralph Graves. Thanks so much for listening.

0: You're listening to WTJU Charlottesville. It's time for local news. A federal judge has closed a 14-year-old class action lawsuit challenging healthcare conditions at Fluvanna Women's Correctional Center. Our VPM News correspondent Hannah Davis-Reed has more.
1: U.S. District Court Judge Norman K. Moon found the Central Virginia Women's Prison satisfied the terms of a 2016 settlement. The prison was subject to independent medical monitoring over the last decade to ensure compliance. The lawsuit alleged prisoners were denied medical care in many instances and waited in long lines for prescription medication. The Legal Aid Justice Center, which represented Fluvanna prisoners in the lawsuit, said in a press release the settlement led to many improvements, but some conditions still fall short. Hannah Davis-Reed, VPM News.
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Today is June 4th, 2026. My name is Lisbeth Laas. I'm going to be with you till 9 o'clock.

Today in history, a very important event. In 1070, Roquefort cheese created in Caif near Roquefort, France. Well, I hope you agree with me. And in 1832, the Third National Black Convention meets in Philadelphia. Also very important. And in 1850, self-deodorizing fertilizer patented in England. Now, figure that. I'm sorry I have to laugh, but I thought that was funny.

programming on WTJU is made possible by the University of Virginia. I hope you like the selections I made. Thanks for being with me this morning.

My first piece this morning for you is by Mozart for my Mozart groupies, the Symphony No. 38, performed here by Sir Neville Mariner with the Academy of St. Martin in the Field.

0: Well, I hope you enjoyed that symphony number 38 by Mozart as much as I did. And that was performed by Academy of St. Martin in the Fields with Sir Neville Mariner conducting.
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0: And WTJU is also supported by the Virginia Theater Festival's 52nd seasons kick off on Saturday, June 20th and run through July 26. The season opens with Ken Ludwig's Moriarty, followed by the Tony Award-winning musical Disney's Newsies, and concludes with the one-woman play Frida, a self-portrait. Tickets and information for the Virginia Theater Festival are at virginiatheaterfestival.org. And I'm going to play something for you that is sort of in the same line as Mozart. Why not? How about Haydn's Piano Concerto in D Major, performed by Leif Ove Andsnes with the Norwegian Chamber Orchestra.

0: That was Franz Joseph Haydn's Piano Concerto in D Major, performed by Leif Ove Andsnes with the Norwegian Chamber Orchestra.
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1: A federal judge has closed a 14-year-old class action lawsuit challenging healthcare conditions at Fluvanna Women's Correctional Center. Our VPM News correspondent Hannah Davis-Reed has more.
2: U.S. District Court Judge Norman K. Moon found the Central Virginia Women's Prison satisfied the terms of a 2016 settlement. The prison was subject to independent medical monitoring over the last decade to ensure compliance. The lawsuit alleged prisoners were denied medical care in many instances and waited in long lines for prescription medication. The Legal Aid Justice Center, which represented Fluvanna prisoners in the lawsuit, said in a press release the settlement led to many improvements, but some conditions still fall short. Hannah Davis-Reed, VPM News.
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0: 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My name is Lisbeth Law. Thank you for keeping me company this morning. And let's see what we have on listeners and where they are listening from, which is always interesting. We have people currently listening in Ashburn, Virginia, Columbus, Ohio, Surrey, British Columbia, Canada, San Mateo, California. Let me see, Friedrichshain, Germany, Crozet, Virginia, Rockersville, Virginia. And we have people in Budapest, Hungary. Thank you for listening and thank you for your support. I'm going to take a look at the weather here because it's almost 8 o'clock. It's half a minute before 8 o'clock. The temperatures today is going to be up to 88 degrees. And tonight it's going to be 60. No rain, unfortunately. And the next couple of days, we're going to have 93 on Friday, 65 at night, and then 92, 91, 85, 82 through Tuesday. So it's going to be a change here. And I'm going to play for you our composer cameo.

This is Composer Cameo. He was extremely talented as a composer, but that talent was often tempered by his inner demons. Austrian composer Hugo Wolf showed a talent at an early age. He began playing violin and piano at age 4. From the beginning, Wolf led a troubled life, though. His innate brilliance was coupled with an intolerance for the unimaginative. Despite his obvious talent, he was dismissed from the Vienna Conservatory after 2 years. It was a mutual parting. The conservatory was frustrated because Wolf seldom did his assignments, and Wolf was frustrated with the school's conservatism. Eventually, Wolf was able to learn a living as a teacher, with heavy subsidies from various patrons. He was enamored with Lieder, especially the Lieder of Franz Schubert and Robert Schumann. He also was an admirer of Richard Wagner. Wolf's own Lieder are the result of this mix of influences. His prickly personality issues eventually became mental problems. Wolf contracted syphilis, which would lead to insanity and his death at age 42. He would have bursts of intense creativity, followed by periods of

But during those creative periods, Wolff wrote Lieder that's still considered the pinnacle of the form. He composed just 3 non-vocal works. He finished 1 opera and was working on a second when he lost the ability to compose. Wolff's legacy strongly rests on the 300 Lieder he composed over the course of his career. Hugo Wolff, born March 13th, 1880. I'm Ralph Graves for Composer Cameo.

That was the lowdown on Hugo Wolf, and I'm going to play for you by Hugo Wolf his intermezzo in E-flat, which is performed here by the Quartetto Prometeo.

0: Hugo Wolf's Intermezzo in E-flat, performed by the Quartetto Prometeo. 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Tune in Sunday from noon to 1 here on WTJU. And I'm going to play something for you, a little bit of fun, by Peter Schickele, his oratorio.
1: It always amazes me that at this point, after many concerts and a recording, there are still people who doubt the existence of P.D.Q. Bach. Well, what can I say? The idea that his works were actually written by Christopher Marlowe seems ridiculous. Aside from the stylistic problems involved, I'm sure Marlowe could have done a better job. We also have references previous to mine about P.D.Q. Bach, which should silence any doubt. I'm sure that many of you know that Robert Schumann, when he first became acquainted with the music of Brahms, wrote in his magazine, "Hats off, gentlemen, a genius."

violinist's G-string broke, and P.D.Q. Bach, who is known, after all, for the wigs he wore, they were particularly fine, offered to take his wig off and use it to replace it, and so they used a Bach's hair for the G-string. Well, that's true. Truth is just truth. You can't have opinions about truth. For the first piece on our program, we have the Grand Oratorio, The Seasonings, Shickley number 1/2 TSP. This piece is dedicated to one of his girlfriends at the time, and it has monumental proportions, unlike any other piece we've discovered of his. The fugue might be called the grossest fugue of all. It is really something. The final thing I'd like to mention about this piece is the keyboard writing. Now, some of you may know that Scarlatti, the great keyboard composer, got so fat during his later years that the hand crossings, which were so common in his earlier works, disappeared in the later works because he was too fat to cross his hands. That's true, you know. Nobody seems to take these concerts seriously. That's the one thing I don't care for about this. I mean, I'm willing to go through it to get P.D.Q. Bach in front of the public. But the fact of the matter is that P.D.Q. Bach stopped writing solo keyboard works completely in the last period of his life because he got so fat he couldn't even reach the keyboard. He just couldn't reach the instrument. He did develop a way of playing side saddle, however, that led to a whole interesting school of continuo playing, because, of course, he couldn't get all the notes. So when you see in a music history book a reference to a sonata for two violins and discontinuo, you know that stems from this practice of P.D.Q. Bach. So I think we're ready now for one of the most austere, sparse, hard to get to, and therefore greatest pieces that P.D.Q. Bach has ever written.

So.

If you've got the money, honey, I've got the time. If you've got the money, I've got the time. I've got the time. If you've got the inclination, I've got the time. If you

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When onion shreds, yet not a teardrop sheds.

We'll be right back.

Well, that was the respectable or irrespectable PDQ Bach at Carnegie Hall. Performed was here the seasonings from his oratorio. Start the day right with WTJU every weekday morning from 7 to 9. Classical Sunrise eases you through your busy morning with friendly, knowledgeable hosts and special features you won't find anywhere else. On Classical Sunrise Friday, Michael and Carr play wonderful classical music from the Middle Ages to our times, featuring historical performances and recent recordings by exciting young musicians, plus a wide array of venues and pieces, from the intimate setting of a drawing room sonata to the concert hall symphony. In the 8 o'clock hour, Tim Snyder presents Opera Vignette, sharing interesting stories from the world of opera. Yes, Opera Tim is always having a wonderful opera show. I'm going to play for you Clara Schumann's three romances. For violin and piano, which is performed by Koji Morishita and Germain Kitkin.

0: We just listened to Clara Schumann's Romances for Violin and Piano, performed here by Koji Morishita and German Kitkin.
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0: And coming up at 9, you have a choice. On WTJU and WTJU.net, it's All That Jazz. 30 years and still running, this show remains committed to all the bops, global influences, and the new. 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Ken Neill presents the best in classical-inspired soundtracks from the golden age of Hollywood to the latest movies.

That was Ora, a dance, an Mediterranean, Middle Eastern dance, also known in Greece. It was composed by Shrul Irving Glick on a recording, Suite Hébrique, and it was performed by James Campbell, Elisa Lee, Sharon Way, Cameron Grossman, and Angela Clark.

And yes, this is WTJU Charlottesville, 91.1 FM, online at WTJU.net and charlottesvilleclassical.org. So it is about 3 minutes before 9, which means I have to go make room for Dan Chaldicus, which is always entertaining all that jazz. Thanks for listening, and I will see you here in 2 weeks. So long, and in the meantime, I'm going to play from Yevgeny Onegin's Tchaikovsky's brilliant opera. I'm going to play his introduction, performed by the Symphony Orchestra of the Russian State TV and Radio Center.

0: 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It's time for local news. A federal judge...
1: Hello, and welcome to the Silver Screen Soundtrack Hour on Charlottesville Classical, a production of WTJU. My name is Ken Nail, and on each show, we'll pick a theme or subject and listen to some great film music related to it. 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

When talking motion pictures began, no one was quite sure how music fit in. But in a short period of time, the original film score became an integral part of the movie experience. One of the leading lights of this early age of film music was Max Steiner. Today, on the Silver Screen Soundtrack Hour, we present Max Steiner, King Kong to Casablanca. Prior to 1933's King Kong, film music was diegetic. Diegetic music is something that the characters in the film can hear, for example, music from a radio or a band in the background.

0: But non-diegetic music is heard only by the audience. At its best, this music parallels, drives, and enhances the narrative of the film.
1: You see what I mean? If Laszlo's presence in a cafe can inspire this unfortunate demonstration, what more will his presence in...
0: Max Steiner's score for King Kong set the standard for non-diegetic music in film scores yet to come. From King Kong, here is the main title, performed by the Moscow Symphony Orchestra, led by William Stromberg.

Music from 1933's King Kong. That was the main title, performed by the Moscow Symphony Orchestra. Like several other Golden Age film composers, Max Steiner was an émigré from Europe. Born in Austria, he was a child prodigy and composed his first operetta at age 12. After stints in London and New York, he moved to Hollywood in 1929. We'll continue our look at Max Steiner with music from the first of his three Academy Awards. From John Ford's 1935 film, The Informer, here are selections from the original soundtrack.

from the original soundtrack, music from The Informer, composed by Max Steiner. My name is Ken Nail. Thanks for joining me on the Silver Screen Soundtrack Hour. Today's theme, Max Steiner, King Kong to Casablanca. Now from 1934, here is music from The Lost Patrol, William Stromberg leading the Moscow Philharmonic Orchestra.

music from The Lost Patrol. If you haven't seen this movie, it's notable for a Boris Karloff non-horror post-Frankenstein role. He's very good in it. This is Charlottesville Classical, a service of WTJU. You can't discuss Max Steiner's film music library without one of the greatest film scores of all time. Ranked by the American Film Institute as the second greatest soundtrack ever, let's enjoy a suite from Gone with the Wind. This music from a 1973 recording by Charles Gerhardt and the National Philharmonic Orchestra, originally released on RCA.

music from Gone with the Wind. That suite taken from music performed by the National Philharmonic Orchestra led by Charles Gerhardt. Although Max Steiner collaborated with David O. Selznick on Gone with the Wind, at the same time he was on contract with Warner Brothers, who employed him from 1937 to 1953. From 1939, the same year as Gone with the Wind, here are selections from the Bette Davis melodrama Dark Victory.

music from Dark Victory. To wrap up our show today, we leave Max Steiner's career at the heights. The Oscar-nominated score for Casablanca is full of memorable cues and leitmotifs, always driving the action forward. This suite from Casablanca is by the National Philharmonic Orchestra, led by Charles Gerhardt.

Music from Casablanca. That suite performed by the National Philharmonic Orchestra, led by Charles Gerhardt. Thanks for joining me for the Silver Screen Soundtrack Hour this morning. My name is Ken Nail. We'll leave you with one final piece of music today from Max Steiner. And here's a diegetic piece of music from King Kong. This is the King Kong March.

The King Kong March, performed by the Moscow Symphony Orchestra. Thanks for tuning in to the Silver Screen Soundtrack Hour as we've presented Max Steiner, King Kong to Casablanca. Check out our Silver Screen Soundtrack Hour Facebook page or drop me a line on Twitter. 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
1: Ralph Graves, your host for this hour of music. And, you know, it always pays to make a good first impression. And that was the reason why Johannes Brahms, when it came time to publish his music, chose his second piano sonata as his first published work, and then later on published his first piano sonata. So what we're about to hear, which is the piano sonata in C major, Opus 1, number 1, is actually his piano sonata number 2. It worked, though. It established his reputation. It impressed his mentor, Robert Schumann, and the rest is history. And so here's a piece of that history. This is the piano sonata number 1 in the key of C major, Opus 1, by Johannes Brahms, as performed by Martin Jones.

0: The Piano Sonata, number 1, opus 1, in the key of C major, by Johannes Brahms. We heard a performance with Martin Jones.
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0: And we continue with the music of Franz Joseph Haydn. This is his Symphony No. 91 in the key of E-flat major. It was written on commission in 1788 as part of a set of 3 symphonies for the Concert des Loges Olympiques held in Paris. This performance is with the Austro-Hungarian Haydn Orchestra, directed by Adam Fischer.

0: The Symphony No. 91 in the key of E-flat major by Franz Joseph Haydn. We heard a performance with Adam Fischer conducting the Austro-Hungarian Haydn Orchestra.
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0: Next, music by John Tavener. This is Look Into Thy Glass, as performed by the Voce Chamber Choir, directed by Susie Digby.

Look in Thy Glass by John Tavener. That was a performance with the Voce Chamber Choir, directed by Susie Digby.

Thanks for tuning in to A Little Something for Everyone. I'm Shari Barbour. If you find yourself humming, singing, or playing tunes that you just cannot get out of your head, you know those tunes have become classics, in their own way. We're going to mix things up a bit and help you add more tunes to those already spinning around in your head. So, for the next little while, expect the unexpected on A Little Something for Everyone.

the overture from Babes in Arms to get a little something for everyone underway. Here's one for the 6-string, and a very sweet little melody from a movie.

That's the feather theme from the movie Forrest Gump. The guitar music was by Augustin Barrios, Waltz in G, No. 4, Opus 8, if you're keeping track of such things. Here's some Gershwin for brass, and then a fun time orchestral two-pack.

Well, she just wasn't watching where she was going. Cresta Run. We also heard Going for a Ride. Those two were by Sidney Torch. And the Empire Brass gave us Plenty of Nuttin' by Gershwin.

There's the Sonata in C for 8, count 'em, 8 trumpets by Bieber. You're listening to A Little Something for Everyone. I'm Shari Barbour.

The Love Song by Sibelius, and before that, Pastorale by Sammartini. We started out with violinist Nigel Kennedy and the English Chamber Orchestra, Hungarian Dance No. 5 by Brahms.

The Cello Song. Don't you just love it? The Piano Guys on A Little Something for Everyone, playing a little Bach with their usual twist. This one describes a color.

Bright Blue Music by Michael Torkey, to keep you in a good mood. And that will do it for this edition of A Little Something for Everyone, with Gershwin, Sammartini, and Brahms all in the mix. Could someone please ask Cresta to watch where she's going? If you'd like more information about program number 15, send an email to alsfeinfo@gmail.com. I'm Shari Barbour. Thanks very much for listening. You make it a great day, and we'll see you next time on A Little Something for Everyone.

Welcome to the Early Music Show. I'm your host, Ralph Graves, and in this hour, we'll be hearing music from 13th century Italy and 17th century Portugal. We begin in Tudor England with the Baltimore Consort, performing dance music by Antony Holborn.

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1: Ralph Graves, your host for this hour of the Early Music Show, and we continue with the work by Manuel Cardoso. He was active in the early 1600s and was part of the Portuguese Golden Age of Polyphony. Unfortunately, little of his work survives. Most of his manuscripts were destroyed in the Lisbon earthquake and fire of 1755, but three books of masses were published during his lifetime, and they include this Requiem Mass for four voices. This is the Talis Scholars, directed by Peter Phillips, performing the Requiem Mass of Manuel Cardoso.

0: Metallus Scholars, directed by Peter Phillips, performed the Requiem Mass of Manuel Cardozo.
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0: Ralph Graveslung with you, and from the 1600s of Manuel Cardozo, we jump back to the 1300s. This is the early music ensemble Sonos performing some anonymous selections from the 14th century.

Sonos performed selections from the 14th century. And that concludes this hour of the Early Music Show. I'm your host, Ralph Graves, and as always, it has been my pleasure to present this music to you.

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1: 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We're going to start out with a work by American composer William Grosvenor Neal. This is his three cradle songs performed by Martin Jones.

Three Cradle Songs by William Grosvenor Neal, performed by Martin Jones. You're listening to CharlottesvilleClassical.org, a broadcast service of WTJU. Ralph Graves along with you, and we continue with an early symphony by Mozart. This is one of a set that Mozart composed when he was 9 years old. His father, Leopold, had taken his two musical wunderkinds, Wolfgang and his sister, Nannerl, on a European tour. And in 1765, they were staying in London, where this piece was written. And there's a good chance that it was also premiered that same year for London audiences. This performance is with the Academy of St. Martin in the Fields, directed by Neville Marriner. This is the Symphony No. 4 in the key of D major, Kirchhoff Listing 19, by Wolfgang Amadeus Mozart.

0: The Academy of St. Martin in the Fields, directed by Neville Mariner, performed the Symphony No. 4 in D major, Kirchhoff Listing 19, by Wolfgang Amadeus Mozart.
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0: Ralph Graves, your host for this hour of music here on CharlottesvilleClassical.org. And we continue with the work by Bartolomé Celma y Salvaverde. He was a Spanish Augustinian friar, a virtuoso dulcian player, which was a precursor to the bassoon, and a composer active in the early 1600s. This is his Canzoni Fantasy, E Correnti da Suonare. Performing is I Sonatore.

I Sonatori performed the canzone fantasy E Corrente da Suone by Bartolomeo Selma y Salverde. You're listening to Charlottesville Classical, a broadcast service of WTJU. Ralph Graves, your host, and we continue with music by a modern Algerian composer. Nabil Ben Abdel Jabil currently is teaching at the University of Hassan II in Casablanca, and is interested in combining traditional Algerian and Moroccan musics with classical forms. This is his Nocturne No. 5, and it's performed by Rebecca Ormordia.

Rebecca Ormordia performed Nocturne No. 5 by Nabil Benabdeljalil. Ralph Graves, your host for This Hour of Music here on charlottesvilleclassical.org. Niels Wilhelm Gallam was a Danish composer who was one of the major lights in Scandinavian music in the Romantic era. This is his Novelettes in E major, Opus 58, that was published in 1883. Performing is the Deutsche Kammerakademie Neuss, directed by Johannes Gruditzky.

Johannes Koretzky conducted the Deutsche Kammerakademie Neuss in a performance of Novelettes in E major, opus 58, by Niels Wilhelm Galland.

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Welcome to Classical Prelude. I'm Ralph Graves. Our featured work is the Symphony No. 3 of Ernst Krenek. We begin with a potpourri from Tancredi, Opus 76, by Mauro Giuliani. This is the Cavatina Duo.

Potpourri from Tancredi, Opus 76 by Mauro Giuliani. That was a performance with the Cavatina Duo. You're listening to Classical Prelude on Charlottesville Classical. Our featured work is the Symphony No. 3, Opus 16 of Ernst Krennic. This is a performance with the Radio Philharmonic of Hanover, directed by Takeo Okagawa.

Symphony No. 3 by Ernst Krenek. That was the Radio Philharmonic of Hanover, directed by Takeo Ukagawa. This has been Classical Prelude with your host, Ralph Graves. Thanks so much for joining us.

Welcome to Classical Prelude. I'm Ralph Graves. Our featured work is the Symphony No. 4 in the key of C minor, Opus 54, by Joseph Bohuslav Forster. We begin with the consort set A5 in the key of F major by William Laws. This is the Early Music Ensemble fretwork.

Fretwork performed the consort set A5 in the key of F major by William Laws. 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Our featured work is the Symphony No. 4 in the key of C minor, Opus 54. It's by Josef Bohuslav Forrester, and the Slovak Radio Symphony Orchestra is directed by Lance Friedel.

Lance Friedel conducted the Slovak Radio Symphony Orchestra in a performance of Josef Bohuslav Forester's Symphony No. 4 in C minor, Opus 54, Velika Noc. This has been Classical Prelude with your host, Ralph Graves. Thanks so much for listening.

0: You're listening to WTJU Charlottesville. It's time for local news. A federal judge has closed a 14-year-old class action lawsuit challenging healthcare conditions at Fluvanna Women's Correctional Center. Our VPM News correspondent Hannah Davis-Reed has more.
1: U.S. District Court Judge Norman K. Moon found the Central Virginia Women's Prison satisfied the terms of a 2016 settlement. The prison was subject to independent medical monitoring over the last decade to ensure compliance. The lawsuit alleged prisoners were denied medical care in many instances and waited in long lines for prescription medication. The Legal Aid Justice Center, which represented Fluvanna prisoners in the lawsuit, said in a press release the settlement led to many improvements, but some conditions still fall short. Hannah Davis-Reed, VPM News.
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Today is June 4th, 2026. My name is Lisbeth Laas. I'm going to be with you till 9 o'clock.

Today in history, a very important event. In 1070, Roquefort cheese created in Caif near Roquefort, France. Well, I hope you agree with me. And in 1832, the Third National Black Convention meets in Philadelphia. Also very important. And in 1850, self-deodorizing fertilizer patented in England. Now, figure that. I'm sorry I have to laugh, but I thought that was funny.

Programming on WTJU is made possible by the University of Virginia. I hope you like the selections I made. Thanks for being with me this morning.

My first piece this morning for you is by Mozart for my Mozart groupies, the Symphony No. 38, performed here by Sir Neville Mariner with the Academy of St. Martin in the Fields.

0: Well, I hope you enjoyed that symphony number 38 by Mozart as much as I did. And that was performed by Academy of St. Martin in the Fields with Sir Neville Mariner conducting.
1: And WTJU is supported by Convoy, a design and development agency building digital identities, assets, and products. 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
0: And WTJU is also supported by the Virginia Theater Festival's 52nd seasons kick off on Saturday, June 20th, and run through July 26th. The season opens with Ken Ludwig's Moriarty, followed by the Tony Award-winning musical Disney's Newsies, and concludes with the one-woman play Frida, a self-portrait. Tickets and information for the Virginia Theater Festival are at virginiatheaterfestival.org. And I'm going to play something for you that is sort of in the same line as Mozart. Why not? How about Haydn's Piano Concerto in D Major, performed by Leif Ove Andsnes with the Norwegian Chamber Orchestra.

0: That was Franz Joseph Haydn's Piano Concerto in D Major, performed by Leif Ove Andsnes with the Norwegian Chamber Orchestra.
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1: A federal judge has closed a 14-year-old class action lawsuit challenging healthcare conditions at Fluvanna Women's Correctional Center. Our VPM News correspondent Hannah Davis-Reed has more.
2: U.S. District Court Judge Norman K. Moon found the Central Virginia Women's Prison satisfied the terms of a 2016 settlement. The prison was subject to independent medical monitoring over the last decade to ensure compliance. The lawsuit alleged prisoners were denied medical care in many instances and waited in long lines for prescription medication. The Legal Aid Justice Center, which represented Fluvanna prisoners in the lawsuit, said in a press release the settlement led to many improvements, but some conditions still fall short. Hannah Davis-Reed, VPM News.
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0: And WTJU is supported by the Charlottesville Jazz Society, which presents the first annual Charlottesville Jazz Festival, Thursday, June 4th through June 7th. 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My name is Lisbeth Law. Thank you for keeping me company this morning. And let's see what we have on listeners and where they are listening from, which is always interesting. We have people currently listening in Ashburn, Virginia, Columbus, Ohio, Surrey, British Columbia, Canada, well, San Mateo, California. Let me see, Friedrichshain, Germany, Crozet, Virginia, Rockersville, Virginia. And we have someone in, or people in Budapest, Hungary. Thank you for listening and thank you for your support. I'm going to take a look at the weather here because it's almost 8 o'clock. It's half a minute before 8 o'clock. The temperatures today is going to be up to 88 degrees. And tonight it's going to be 60. No rain, unfortunately. And the next couple of days, we're going to have 93 on Friday, 65 at night. And then 92, 91, 85, 82 through Tuesday. So it's going to be a change here. And I'm going to play for you our composer cameo.

This is Composer Cameo. He was extremely talented as a composer, but that talent was often tempered by his inner demons. Austrian composer Hugo Wolf showed a talent at an early age. He began playing violin and piano at age 4. From the beginning, Wolf led a troubled life, though. His innate brilliance was coupled with an intolerance for the unimaginative. Despite his obvious talent, he was dismissed from the Vienna Conservatory after 2 years. It was a mutual parting. The conservatory was frustrated because Wolf seldom did his assignments, and Wolf was frustrated with the school's conservatism. Eventually, Wolf was able to learn a living as a teacher, with heavy subsidies from various patrons. He was enamored with Lieder, especially the Lieder of Franz Schubert and Robert Schumann. He also was an admirer of Richard Wagner. Wolf's own Lieder are the result of this mix of influences. His prickly personality issues eventually became mental problems. Wolf contracted syphilis, which would lead to insanity and his death at age 42. He would have bursts of intense creativity, followed by periods of

But during those creative periods, Wolff wrote Lieder that's still considered the pinnacle of the form. He composed just three non-vocal works. He finished one opera and was working on a second when he lost the ability to compose. Wolff's legacy strongly rests on the 300 Lieder he composed over the course of his career. Hugo Wolff, born March 13th, 1880. I'm Ralph Graves for Composer Cameo.

That was the lowdown on Hugo Wolf, and I'm going to play for you by Hugo Wolf his intermezzo in E-flat, which is performed here by the Quartetto Prometeo.

0: Hugo Wolf's Intermezzo in E-flat, performed by the Quartetto Prometeo. 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Now I'm going to play something for you, a little bit of fun, by Peter Schickele, his oratorio.
1: It always amazes me that at this point, after many concerts and a recording, there are still people who doubt the existence of P.D.Q. Bach. Well, what can I say? The idea that his works were actually written by Christopher Marlowe seems ridiculous. Aside from the stylistic problems involved, I'm sure Marlowe could have done a better job. We also have references previous to mine about P.D.Q. Bach, which should silence any doubt. I'm sure that many of you know that Robert Schumann, when he first became acquainted with the music of Brahms, wrote in his magazine, "Hats off, gentlemen, a genius." In the next issue, before the publication of which the music of P.D.Q. Bach became known to him, he wrote, "Hats back on, gentlemen, an idiot." P.D.Q. Bach was well liked by his friends and also by his acquaintances. The story is told about the time that a bunch of the boys were sitting around having a hot session of trio sonatas, and the violinist's G-string broke, and P.D.Q. Bach, who is known, after all, for the wigs he wore, they were particularly fine, offered to take his wig off and use it to replace it, and so they used a box hair for the G-string. Well, that's true. Truth is just truth. You can't have opinions about truth. For the first piece on our program, we have the Grand Oratorio, The Seasonings, Schickele number 1/2 TSP. This piece is dedicated to one of his girlfriends at the time, and it has monumental proportions, unlike any other piece we've discovered of his. The fugue might be called the grossest fugue of all. It is really something. The final thing I'd like to mention about this piece is the keyboard writing. Now, some of you may know that Scarlatti, the great keyboard composer, got so fat during his later years that the hand crossings, which were so common in his earlier works, disappeared in the later works because he was too fat to cross his hands. That's true, you know. Nobody seems to take these concerts seriously. That's the one thing I don't care for about this. I mean, I'm willing to go through it to get P.D.Q. Bach in front of the public. But the fact of the matter is that P.D.Q. Bach stopped writing solo keyboard works completely in the last period of his life because he got so fat he couldn't even reach the keyboard. He just couldn't reach the instrument. He did develop a way of playing side saddle, however, that led to a whole interesting school of continuo playing, because of course he couldn't get all the notes. So when you see in a music history book a reference to a sonata for two violins and discontinuo, you know that stems from this practice of P.D.Q. Bach. So I think we're ready now for one of the most austere, sparse, hard to get to, and therefore greatest pieces that P.D.Q. Bach has ever written.

0: so.
1: Stop, he said.

If you've got the money, honey, I've got the time. If you've got the money, I've got the time. I've got the time. If you've got the inclination, I've got the time. If you've got the money, honey, I've got the time. If you've got the money, honey, I've got the time.

gentlemen, the producers have just calculated that this tube is going to run an hour and 20 minutes overtime, and I must insist you not play it.

Choo-choo.

Well, that was the respectable or irrespectable P.D.Q. Bach at Carnegie Hall. Performed was here the seasonings from his oratorio. Start the day right with WTJU every weekday morning from 7 to 9. Classical Sunrise eases you through your busy morning with friendly, knowledgeable hosts and special features you won't find anywhere else. On Classical Sunrise Friday, Michael and Carr play wonderful classical music from the Middle Ages to our times, featuring historical performances and recent recordings by exciting young musicians, plus a wide array of venues and pieces, from the intimate setting of a drawing room sonata to the concert hall symphony. In the 8 o'clock hour, Tim Snyder presents Opera Vignette, sharing interesting stories from the world of opera. Yes, Opera Tim is always having a wonderful opera show. I'm going to play for you Clara Schumann's Three Romances. For violin and piano, which is performed by Koji Morishita and Germain Kitkin.

0: We just listened to Clara Schumann's Romances for Violin and Piano, performed here by Koji Morishita and German Kitkin.
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0: And coming up at 9, you have a choice. 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Ken Neill presents the best in classical-inspired soundtracks from the golden age of Hollywood to the latest movies.

That was Ora, a dance, an Mediterranean, Middle Eastern dance, also known in Greece. It was composed by Shrul Irving Glick on a recording, Suite Hébrique, and it was performed by James Campbell, Elisa Lee, Sharon Way, Cameron Grossman, and Angela Clark.

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So it is about 3 minutes before 9, which means I have to go make room for Dan Chaldikas, which is always entertaining all that jazz. Thanks for listening, and I will see you here in 2 weeks. So long, and in the meantime, I'm going to play from Yevgeny Onegin's Tchaikovsky's brilliant opera. I'm going to play his introduction, performed by the Symphony Orchestra of the Russian State TV and Radio Center.

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When talking motion pictures began, no one was quite sure how music fit in. But in a short period of time, the original film score became an integral part of the movie experience. One of the leading lights of this early age of film music was Max Steiner. Today, on the Silver Screen Soundtrack Hour, we present Max Steiner, King Kong to Casablanca. Prior to 1933's King Kong, film music was diegetic. Diegetic music is something that the characters in the film can hear, for example, music from a radio or a band in the background.

0: But non-diegetic music is heard only by the audience. At its best, this music parallels, drives, and enhances the narrative of the film.
1: You see what I mean? If Laszlo's presence in a cafe can inspire this unfortunate demonstration, what more will his presence in a cafe?
0: Max Steiner's score for King Kong set the standard for non-diegetic music in film scores yet to come. From King Kong, here is the main title, performed by the Moscow Symphony Orchestra, led by William Stromberg.

Music from 1933's King Kong. That was the main title, performed by the Moscow Symphony Orchestra. Like several other Golden Age film composers, Max Steiner was an émigré from Europe. Born in Austria, he was a child prodigy and composed his first operetta at age 12. After stints in London and New York, he moved to Hollywood in 1929. We'll continue our look at Max Steiner with music from the first of his three Academy Awards. From John Ford's 1935 film, The Informer, here are selections from the original soundtrack.

from the original soundtrack, music from The Informer, composed by Max Steiner. My name is Ken Nail. Thanks for joining me on the Silver Screen Soundtrack Hour. Today's theme, Max Steiner, King Kong to Casablanca. Now from 1934, here is music from The Lost Patrol, William Stromberg leading the Moscow Philharmonic Orchestra.

music from The Lost Patrol. If you haven't seen this movie, it's notable for a Boris Karloff non-horror post-Frankenstein role. He's very good in it. This is Charlottesville Classical, a service of WTJU. You can't discuss Max Steiner's film music library without one of the greatest film scores of all time. Ranked by the American Film Institute as the second greatest soundtrack ever, let's enjoy a suite from Gone with the Wind. This music from a 1973 recording by Charles Gerhardt and

Music from Gone with the Wind, that suite taken from music performed by the National Philharmonic Orchestra led by Charles Gerhardt. Although Max Steiner collaborated with David O. Selznick on Gone with the Wind, at the same time he was on contract with Warner Brothers, who employed him from 1937 to 1953. From 1939, the same year as Gone with the Wind, here are selections from the Bette Davis melodrama Dark Victory.

music from Dark Victory. To wrap up our show today, we leave Max Steiner's career at the heights. The Oscar-nominated score for Casablanca is full of memorable cues and leitmotifs, always driving the action forward. This suite from Casablanca is by the National Philharmonic Orchestra, led by Charles Gerhardt.

Music from Casablanca. That suite performed by the National Philharmonic Orchestra, led by Charles Gerhardt. Thanks for joining me for the Silver Screen Soundtrack Hour this morning. My name is Ken Nail. We'll leave you with one final piece of music today from Max Steiner. And here's a diegetic piece of music from King Kong. This is the King Kong March.

The King Kong March, performed by the Moscow Symphony Orchestra. Thanks for tuning in to the Silver Screen Soundtrack Hour as we've presented Max Steiner, King Kong to Casablanca. Check out our Silver Screen Soundtrack Hour Facebook page or drop me a line on Twitter. 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My address, @Ken_classical. 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

Thanks for tuning in to A Little Something for Everyone. I'm Shari Barbour. If you find yourself humming, singing, or playing tunes that you just cannot get out of your head, you know those tunes have become classics, in their own way. We're going to mix things up a bit and help you add more tunes to those already spinning around in your head. So, for the next little while, expect the unexpected on A Little Something for Everyone.

the overture from Babes in Arms to get a little something for everyone underway. Here's one for the 6th string, and a very sweet little melody from a movie.

That's the feather theme from the movie Forrest Gump. The guitar music was by Augustine Barrios. Waltz in G, number 4, opus 8, if you're keeping track of such things. Here's some Gershwin for brass, and then a fun time orchestral two-pack.

Well, she just wasn't watching where she was going. Cresta run. We also heard Going for a Ride. Those two were by Sidney Torch. And The Empire Brass gave us Plenty of Nuttin' by Gershwin.

The Love Song by Sibelius, and before that, Pastorale by Sammartini. We started out with violinist Nigel Kennedy and the English Chamber Orchestra, Hungarian Dance No. 5 by Brahms.

The Cello Song. Don't you just love it? The Piano Guys on A Little Something for Everyone, playing a little Bach with their usual twist. This one describes a color.

Bright Blue Music by Michael Torkey, to keep you in a good mood. And that will do it for this edition of A Little Something for Everyone, with Gershwin, Sammartini, and Brahms all in the mix. Could someone please ask Cresta to watch where she's going? If you'd like more information about program number 15, send an email to alsfeinfo@gmail.com. I'm Shari Barbour. Thanks very much for listening. You make it a great day, and we'll see you next time on A Little Something for Everyone.

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I'm your host, Ralph Graves, and in this hour, we'll be hearing music from 13th century Italy and 17th century Portugal. We begin in Tudor England with the Baltimore Consort, performing dance music by Anthony Holborn.